Hair and Now with Kent Shoemaker. White Lion, golden earring cover for White Lion on Hair and Now. Could be their best record. Third album, Summer of 89. Third record in Little Fighter was the monster hit for that one. Year end, the 28th best-selling album up here in Canada. 89, too. So pretty good follow-up to the 87 record, which was Pride. Also a good one. Personal favorite. Tonight's show, super interesting piece about a scientist who made headlines this week saying something that you've probably thought about maybe a few times since the 80s anyways. It's all about reflection. 40.

Another week into the Stanley Cup playoffs. Again, I openly admit being a Canucks fan. Not apologizing. Ride or die with your team, right? I'm not apologizing. One of my good buddies texted me during the lottery and he says, Canucks can't even get a draft lottery right. Not the number one pick. Worst team, not the number one pick. They fell to number three. You know, Leafs get number one, Sharks get number two. And yeah, more importantly, Mother's Day is coming up on Sunday. Anyone's mom right into this 80s rock? I'm very curious about that. Into the hairband stuff. Let me know. And 38 years ago exactly this month, Poison was at number two. In May of 1988, best-selling album on Billboard. Here and now in the Comox Valley, Olds, Alberta, the Caribou, and Prince George.

0: It's a Kiss ballad. No way, right? It is absolutely true. It's the one you totally forgot about. Most people would say, what's the Kiss ballad? The big one, it's Beth, obviously. But the one you totally forgot about, from Hot in the Shade. I kind of feel that was an album that was easy to forget, too. Calgary Olympic year, 1988, and Kiss put that one up. Maybe the biggest shocker is when you find out that Michael Bolton wrote that song with Paul Stanley. What a duo. I am Kent. You must have been completely floored early in the week. A former scientist, please tell me I wasn't the only one that saw this and was knocked off my feet. She worked with NASA. Her name is Ingrid Hunkala. She made a claim about dying three times. So here's the thing. She did die, technically, all three times in her life, various points in her life. She talked about that feeling.
1: Feeling at home, that feeling of feeling, being embraced, being warm, being held, being, it's just good. Something else happened. Like, although I had seen my body in the water, up to this point, I didn't have any realization of who I was. I just knew I'd seen my body. I am not that body. And it's when I realize myself as a being of light.
0: So how is that not totally creepy? We've heard these stories of one-offs where people say, yeah, I died one time and I saw the light. This is three times. It's cool at the same time, right? You know, similar stories have come up, but this lady, the scientist, went into great detail about seeing things on a journey. So let's go with this one here tonight. 250-703-2538. 250-703-2538. Here and now, text line for you. You get to pick three of your favorite 80s albums when you go on this journey, this magical journey, or the last journey. I don't know what you want to call it. When you go for the tunnel, which three albums are you taking with you? One of them's got to be Rat, right? Maybe. Reaching for the summer of 87 for this one. Rat, here and now.

0: Make Mother's Day morning memorable. 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
6: We're going back to the soundtrack of a generation. 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

That is Carmine Appice's band, put together when he left Ozzy's band right around 1984, met up with David Michael Phillips on guitar, fantastic guitar player. He played with Keel, Lizzie Borden too. So we get King Cobra, three records, a song on the Iron Eagle soundtrack, and then we got, boom, Family's coming along. That Family thing. David Michael Phillips became a computer software engineer after that. No more band. I'm Kent Shoemaker, here and now, chat 250-703-2538 on the text line. NASA scientist Ingrid Hunkala, medically confirmed death not once, three times. Three times in her life she died. And she says the story about the light that we've heard before, seeing things from above, everything's cool. She's done that three times and come back. I'm curious, what three albums are you taking? If you get to that storyline, if you're doing the tunnel, 250-703-2538. Oh, it's bonus points this week for this head scratcher. LA Guns wrote a song about an actress who passed away in a car accident with her daughter in the backseat. Now, that daughter has grown up to be a TV star. It's Mariska Hargitay from Law & Order. That song that LA Guns did, what's it called? And who was the actress? I'll let you think about that. Hold on to 18, the biggest hit for Black and Blue. It is on Hair and Now.

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0: That is the answer, the Hair Now Hairspray head scratcher for the show. LA Guns wrote a song about an actress who passed away in a car accident with her daughter in the back seat. That daughter is Mariska Hargitay from Law & Order. What song did they do? It's the one you just heard. But who's the actress? Bonus points for you. Ballad of Jane, easily, hands down, the biggest hit they've ever had. The actress was Jane Mansfield. I am Kent. The record was cocked and loaded. Tracy Guns is going to tell you he knew the whole time that song was going to be massive. They weren't ready for it yet.
1: I really didn't want Ballad of Jane on the record. I wanted to save it for later, you know, because we already had Forward Progress, you know what I mean? And we were a rock band, and we were a hard-hitting, nasty, sleazy punk rock band in a way. And there was enough music on.

The most important headline of the week we'll start with. It's a reminder for you. Mother's Day Sunday. Don't forget. I can't believe I was not forward-thinking enough. I could have rolled out some Danzig on this one. Danzig Mother or Extreme Mother Don't Want to Go to School Today. Danzig was kind of a weird song, though. Curious if your mom was a big 80s rocker, too. 250-703-2538 for the Hair and Now text line. And I know someone's going to be happy to hear this. Deep Purple, they have new stuff. 24th studio album, it's called Splat. They actually had one in 2024, I'm surprised. They've done six in a row with Bob Ezrin producing the album. Very good producer. And yeah, Ian Gillan is in there, is in the band. It kind of felt like Deep Purple is more of that mainstream metal, though. When I think about the hair band stuff, you know, maybe close to prog rock for Deep Purple. Mid-80s into early 90s, they definitely did the hairband stuff, but it split the fans in half. 24th record is coming out July 3rd. Have a super Mother's Day weekend. I'm looking forward to next week. Another one closer to full-on summer, right? See you next time.

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0: kick back, put your feet up, and turn it up. 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
1: What's going on? Good evening. I'm Colton Hoppy, and I'm back for another edition of Vinyl Power, where we take the plunge going through some of rock and roll's biggest albums of all time. Tonight, we got a good one in store for you as we're stepping back in time to 1972. It's a time where we were finding ourselves out of the flower power era of the 1960s into a grittier, more subdued era, with box office giants The Godfather being hailed as one of the greatest movies of all time, even in 2026. MASH, it debuted on the small screen, giving us our first look at Hawkeye and the ragtag group out at 4077 MASH. In video games, they were born as Atari had released Pong. People's minds, they were flipped right upside down. But we also need to recognize one of the greatest albums of all time. It's another near and dear favorite of mine from David Bowie. You know I'm talking about Ziggy Stardust and the Spiders from Mars. It first came through our speakers June 16th, 1972. Rock and roll would be flipped on its head for what theatrics you could get away with outside of early shock rock. It's time to board the spaceship, kicking everything off with 5 years right here on Vinyl Power.

0: David Bowie with Soul Love. It's here on Vinyl Power. I'm Colton Hoppe. Tonight, we're going through one of the 70s best albums in Ziggy Stardust and the Spiders from Mars. We all know and love David Bowie's work from what it is today, but at the time, let's just say he wasn't the most well-received artist on the scene, as his debut and follow-up albums, yeah, they flopped on release. Sure, he had hits as The Man Who Sold the World involved, which Nirvana would take to a level unthought of during their Unplugged performance, but for the most part, the Heterochromatic just couldn't make it connect with his audience. I mean, the record label didn't even promote Hunky Dory for crying out loud, as they knew he was about to shake up his persona, and shake it up did he ever, which we will get to on the other side.
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0: Welcome back to Vinyl Power. I'm Colton Hoppe. Tonight we are looking at David Bowie's masterpiece from 1972, Ziggy Stardust and the Spiders from Mars. Now, the concept of Ziggy Stardust as a whole, it's an interesting one because David Bowie, he wanted to make a new image for himself, seeing as him as the performer wasn't quite connecting with the audiences, and he wanted to find something for the stardom he was yearning for. He had landed on the concept of Ziggy Stardust, this bisexual alien rock star who was the frontman of the Spiders from Mars. Top it all off, this wasn't the 1960s anymore where everything was a little more free and easy. We were now in the 70s, things were a little more traditional, more astute to norms as one might call it. Of course, out comes David Bowie as this feminine, androgynous icon who appeared to be rather similar to somebody based on principle alone. We'll talk about the similarity right after Moon Age Daydream here on Vinyl Power.

0: David Bowie's It Ain't Easy. You're listening to Vinyl Power. I'm Colton Hoppe. Tonight we are diving through Ziggy Stardust and the Spiders from Mars cover to cover. Okay, so just go with me on this one. Don't shoot the messenger. But is Ziggy Stardust a metaphor for Jesus Christ? It's from an opinion piece from Far Out magazine, pulling comparisons of how the two would be viewed as similar. Before their mutual arrivals, the world was tyrannical, built on greed, and ever so debaucherous. Now with both of them having arrived to guide the masses towards salvation, Jesus having assembled his apostles, spreading the word to obtain being saved, the character of Ziggy Stardust, kind of the complete opposite. In Ziggy's world, there is a power that can save our world from impending doom only if we exalt ourselves to these new alien overlords through just all of that. Debauchery, lust, greed, kind of the 180, but in the same respect of being saved. The concept of this is interesting, even though the results of the album's final track, Rock and Roll Suicide, which talks about the downfall of the perpetual character, which we'll get to later on, and we're also going to talk about how David Bowie came up with the idea of killing off the Ziggy Stardust character.
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0: 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Tonight, we are taking a cover-to-cover look at one of my all-time favorites in Ziggy Stardust and the Spiders from Mars. Now, every great album has its tales of chaos, tempers flaring, and all-nighters pulled to ensure an album gets put on reel in time. Ziggy Stardust was more about how much of a writing machine David Bowie truly could be, having released Hunky Dory only a few months prior, with minimal exposure to said record due to Bowie's transformation to the titular character, kind of known to the record label. Now, some people, they consider Ziggy Stardust a concept album, some a collection of stories that seem to flow together almost too perfectly. But would you believe one of the biggest albums of the early 70s was only written in 4 months? That's 100% fact. From the writing period to laying it all down piece by piece, that's all it took. And by June of 1972, the world was officially ready to be visited by Ziggy Stardust and the Spiders from Mars. Let's flip that record. We're going to dive into the back half, kicking it off with Lady Stardust on Vinyl Power.

0: Hang On to Yourself here on Vinyl Power. I'm Colton Hoppe, and we have been taking the deep dive on David Bowie's iconic 1972 album, Spiders from Mars. Safe to say, David Bowie reinventing himself was a gamble that paid off because he shot right into the mainstream with one of the most important tours of his fabled legendary career in the winter of 1972, just a few months before the album would drop and on support of Hunky Dory. Mind you, when he was still touring with the Hunky Dory support, the small bar scene he was playing, 50 to 100 people, nothing screaming generational album. But after the album dropped, desire to see arguably one of the most theatric tours in the world at the time, it turned the fans manic. David Bowie's exposure on the British TV show Top of the Pops just for the single Starman launched the desire into unheard of levels, with the energy and venues being off the charts, even to the extent of fans ripping chairs out of the ground and losing their minds at what was standing before them. But all good things, they must come to an end, and that includes the quote-unquote life of a titular character such as Ziggy Stardust.
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0: Welcome back to Vinyl Power. I'm Colton Hoppe, and tonight we have been doing the deep dive through David Bowie's iconic Ziggy Stardust and the Spiders from Mars. Now, with all good things, there comes the need for change as well. And the life of Ziggy Stardust remains no different. After extensive touring supporting Spiders from Mars, David Bowie and his band found themselves on the stage at the world-famous Hammersmith Odeon in London. That is where the very last Ziggy Stardust and the Spiders from Mars show ever happened before he returned to being just David Bowie. The staying power, it had run its course in Bowie's mind, fearing the character might start running stale with audience members. Not to mention, he was actually terrified of losing himself in the fantasy of the character, which was why closing out the final set list with Rock and Roll Suicide, it was all the more fitting, as the character dies of their own fame, ego, and over-the-top rockstar lifestyle. We gotta get back into Ziggy Stardust here, however, and we got the title track, Ziggy Stardust, here on Vinyl Power.

time takes a cigarette, puts it in your mouth. You pull on your finger, then another finger, then your cigarette. The water wall is calling, it lingers, then you forget. Oh, oh, oh, oh, you're a rock and roll suicide. You're too old to lose it, too young to choose it.

0: David Bowie's Rock and Roll Suicide, closing out Ziggy Stardust and the Spiders from Mars here on Vinyl Power. I'm Colton Hoppe. It's almost too fitting that the closing track of this masterpiece runs the line of a superstar who got too big too fast before burning out, and that was just David Bowie to the letter. Grandiose, larger than life, and someone who wasn't afraid to push the boundaries of what music was doing in the 70s. Concepts from fading youth, sexuality, and more. Bowie addressed them all as the unapologetic rock star only he could be. Close the album cover and let's stuff it back on the shelf. We've taken the deep dive through a classic rock masterpiece. An album I fell in love with for the first time when I heard it at the age of 10 years old. And it's been ingrained into me ever since. So much to the point it was the first piece of vinyl I bought when I started collecting them. Just how monumental is Ziggy Stardust, however? In 2017, that album was selected for preservation in the National Recording Registry for being culturally, historically, or aesthetically significant. Next to no negative reviews upon its release, Rolling Stone it had it listed at number 40 on the 500 Greatest Albums of All Time list. The album regained popularity thanks to Marvel Studios and the Guardians of the Galaxy as well, ushering the legend back into the starlight for a brand new generation.
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0: Welcome back to Vinyl Power. I'm Colton Hoppe. We have closed the album cover on David Bowie's Ziggy Stardust and the Spiders from Mars, but we still have overtime to get to. And with how David Bowie exploded into superstardom with his album,

album, we need to take a trip back in time just a few years to his previous album, Hunky Dory, and the song that sort of unveiled the persona that he would become world-renowned for, in a sense. Let's kick off Overtime with a very, very fitting song off of Hunky Dory. It's Life on Mars on Vinyl Power.

0: Space Oddity. It wraps up overtime here on Vinyl Power. I'm Colton Hoppe. That's it. We've done it. We have dusted Ziggy Stardust and the Spiders from Mars cover to cover, done the deep dive, and brought just how the album came to life with you tonight. I don't think we are ever going to be seeing another star that is world-beloved. I'll even dare say in the niche of how unique David Bowie was, but that is why this album is going to live on in history from now until the end of time. It's still relevant to this very day, even in 2026, I find, and it's one that every collection should have when you're first starting out. But that is it. Vinyl Power wrapping up here once again. Whatever you got going on with the rest of your evening, enjoy it, and we'll be seeing you again here on Vinyl Power real soon.
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Push the pawn right through the pass. And this one's for the silence and the questions that it brings, and the smell of time and the reverence.

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0: Hi, Mark Danes, auctioneer down here at Dennisville Auction Market. Got a great sale lining up for next Wednesday. There's 150 black steers from one home, 140 heifers from another. There's also some good big herds of cows coming. There's one herd of cows. There's 35 of them. They got big March calves on them. They're black cows, black calves. There's another herd of mixed cows. Now, these got big February calves on them. They'll sell at 12 noon next Wednesday. It's going to be a great sale. If you got cattle to sell, get them booked. Call them in Tuesday for that Wednesday sale. And that's all right here at Dennisville Auction Market. We'll see you then.
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1: Pipeline progress. Alberta Premier Danielle Smith says she's feeling far more confident about the prospects for a new oil pipeline. Her comments after a meeting Friday with Prime Minister Mark Carney in Ottawa. Smith says this progress comes at a crucial time as activists in her province push for a referendum on separation. And she says it could show Albertans that Canada can work. Organizers behind the petition calling for a referendum say that they turned over more than 300,000 signatures this week to Elections Alberta, but a court order is blocking verification of those signatures as a judge considers a legal challenge mounted by a group of Alberta First Nations. It argues that the petition process violates treaty rights, a decision expected soon. The head of Canada's security agency tells CBC that Alberta's potential referendum on separation is vulnerable to disinformation and foreign interference. CSIS Director Dan Rogers says that the referendum is rife for amplification, including the sort of disinformation or foreign interference seen from players like Russia in the past. The comments in the wake of a warning from researchers that Russian and pro-Trump U.S. actors are amplifying and sowing distrust in key Canadian institutions and authorities. The BC River Forecast Center says the southern part of BC may be in for a very dry summer. The center points to a low snowpack, early snowmelt, and warm weather as reasons for this prospect. Two Albertans had contact with someone later diagnosed with the hantavirus. Alberta health officials say the two people are feeling well and are monitoring for symptoms at home. They had been exposed aboard a flight and not the cruise ship that has reported an outbreak of the rodent-borne virus. Three other Canadians who were aboard the ship are isolating in Ontario, one other in Quebec. There was a candlelight vigil in Calgary last night, mourning the deaths of two young children, a five-year-old boy and his three-year-old sister. They were allegedly murdered by their father and found inside a vehicle back on April 30th. Mourners gathered with flowers and candles, many embracing as they shared memories and supported each other through collective grief. Those, whatever they are, what's referred to as UFOs, have been reported by observers for years, and according to a Trump-ordered document dump from the Pentagon, also on the moon, where files suggest a number of astronauts say they had seen mysterious lights during missions there dating back to the 1960s. The military captured UFOs on its sensors from Syria to Japan to North America. Really, though, isn't this just more of the same? The real point may be that the U.S. government is continuing to publicly acknowledge the mystery. From the Vista National News Desk, I'm John Crawford.
2: Good weather.
3: Your weather update from Environment Canada. Mostly cloudy today. Slight chance of showers. A high this afternoon to 18. For tonight, a clear sky and a low of plus 5 overnight. Sun and cloud mix for Mother's Day Sunday. A high to 22 degrees. On Monday, as we head back to work, sunny and 19. Tuesday, continuing sunny with a high to 23. On Wednesday, sun and cloud mix with a high to 22. And Thursday, much of the same. Sun and cloud mix, a high up to 19 degrees.
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0: Hi, my name is Taylor Hall, and I'm a member of the Crossfield Madden 4-H Beef Club. 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

0: Hi, Mark Danes, auctioneer down here at Dennisville Auction Market. Got a great sale lining up for next Wednesday. There's 150 black steers from one home, 140 heifers from another. There's also some good big herds of cows coming. There's one herd of cows. There's 35 of them. They got big March calves on them. They're black cows, black calves. There's another herd of mixed cows. Now, these got big February calves on them. They'll sell at 12 noon next Wednesday. It's going to be a great sale. If you got cattle to sell, get them booked. Call them in Tuesday for that Wednesday sale. And that's all right here at Dennisville Auction Market. We'll see you then.
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1: Pipeline progress. Alberta Premier Danielle Smith says she's feeling far more confident about the prospects for a new oil pipeline. Her comments after a meeting Friday with Prime Minister Mark

0: Carney in Ottawa. Smith says this progress comes at a crucial time as activists in her province push for a referendum on separation, and she says it could show Albertans that Canada can work. Organizers behind the petition calling for a referendum say that they turned over more than 300,000 signatures this week to Elections Alberta, but a court order is blocking verification of those signatures as a judge considers a legal challenge mounted by a group of Alberta First Nations. It argues that the petition process violates treaty rights, a decision expected soon. The head of Canada's security agency tells CBC that Alberta's potential referendum on separation is vulnerable to disinformation and foreign interference. CSIS director Dan Rogers says that the referendum is rife for amplification, including the sort of disinformation or foreign interference seen from players like Russia in the past. The comments in the wake of a warning from researchers that Russian and pro-Trump U.S. actors are amplifying and sowing distrust in key Canadian institutions and authorities. The B.C. River Forecast Center says the southern part of B.C. may be in for a very dry summer. The center points to a low snowpack, early snowmelt, and warm weather as reasons for this prospect. Two Albertans had contact with someone later diagnosed with the hantavirus. Alberta health officials say the two people are feeling well and are monitoring for symptoms at home. They had been exposed aboard a flight and not the cruise ship that has reported an outbreak of the rodent-borne virus. Three other Canadians who were aboard the ship are isolating in Ontario, one other in Quebec. There was a candlelight vigil in Calgary last night, mourning the deaths of two young children, a five-year-old boy and his three-year-old sister. They were allegedly murdered by their father and found inside a vehicle back on April 30th. Mourners gathered with flowers and candles, many embracing as they shared memories and supported each other through collective grief. Those, whatever they are, what's referred to as UFOs, have been reported by observers for years, and according to a Trump-ordered document dump from the Pentagon, also on the moon, where files suggest a number of astronauts say they had seen mysterious lights during missions there dating back to the 1960s. The military captured UFOs on its sensors from Syria to Japan to North America. Really, though, isn't this just more of the same? The real point may be that the U.S. government is continuing to publicly acknowledge the mystery. From the Vista National News Desk, I'm John Crawford.
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2: Your weather update from Environment Canada. Mostly cloudy today. Slight chance of showers. A high this afternoon to 18. For tonight, a clear sky and a low of plus 5 overnight. Sun and cloud mix for Mother's Day Sunday. A high to 22 degrees. On Monday, as we head back to work, sunny and 19. Tuesday, continuing sunny with a high to 23. On Wednesday, sun and cloud mix with a high to 22. And Thursday, much of the same. Sun and cloud mix, a high up to 19 degrees.
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0: That's Joey from Concrete Blonde. Good morning. How are you? It is a beautiful Saturday. We've got the Didsbury Show and Shine going on today up there in Didsbury. We've got all sorts of fun stuff happening today and tomorrow. Tomorrow is Mother's Day, so don't forget that as we continue through your weekend. We've got all sorts of stuff going on that we'll tell you more about as we continue through your morning.
1: The goat.
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0: Rush, New World Man, 23 minutes after 9 o'clock. How's your Saturday morning been going so far? I do hope it's been going well as we continue through May. We are just on the 9th day of May, a full week and a bit into the first month of May. We do have the camping weekend coming up next weekend with the long weekend happening. Be ready for that. If you're not already ready for your camping season, you can book 3 months in advance your camping sites with the provincial and federal sites. So you can actually book all the way up into August right now. August the 8th will be the last day you'll be able to book. But if you are planning on doing some camping excursions this summer, it's probably best to book early.
1: The GOAT. The Sundry and District Curling Club would like to give a belated thanks to all participants for curling in their 2026 Open Bondspiel. They can't wait to see you again next year. And a very special thanks to the sponsors, without whom the Bondspiel cannot run.
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Cream on, that's Aerosmith. Good morning, how are you? It is a beautiful Saturday in the neighborhood, and we've got Mother's Day coming up tomorrow, so be ready for that. 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There are other places having Mother's Day brunches, so you can check those out on our website, mymountainviewnow.com, under the community events calendar. And if you're planning on taking mom out for brunch, you might want to book now to see if there's anything left, because nothing worse than showing up Mother's Day morning and having to wait for 3 or 4 hours until a table becomes available. Yes, Mother's Day is tomorrow.

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1: Ports, railroads, mines, pipelines. All major infrastructure projects in for federal approval within 1 year. At least that's the Carney government plan. And to get there, the feds are proposing changes to Canada's regulatory system. Changes including a new approach to Indigenous consultations, running project approvals in parallel, and potentially weakening endangered species legislation and rules around waterways. Something you'd like to think that most Canadians can't relate to, making threats against politicians they don't like, but that's the way it is. Prime Minister Mark Carney facing near daily threats during his first 100 days in office, including on the first day. That according to documents obtained under the Access to Information System, which lists threats from 2022 through mid-2025 against the Prime Minister and Cabinet members. Conservative leader Pierre Poilievre has spoken out in the past about threats against his family. The RCMP say that threats are always taken seriously, even those often non-criminal, indirect, and or non-credible in nature. BC and Alberta are already bracing for a stifling summer and a dangerous wildfire season. Last weekend, BC topped 30 degrees in the interior, Vancouver almost 24, breaking a May record dating back 128 years. And southern Alberta has experienced extreme conditions with a warmer-than-usual February drying out the region despite a record snowpack in the mountains. Environment Canada says that given the already dry environment and possibly limited precipitation this month and next, the coming wildfire season could be catastrophic. Six Canadians are now isolating at home after exposure.

0: to the hantavirus. Three Ontario residents, another in Quebec, all exposed on a cruise ship headed for Spain. Two others in Alberta were exposed to an ill patient from the cruise on an airline flight. Four other Canadians remain on the ship off the west coast of Africa headed for Tenerife, all asymptomatic. Some 55,000 nurses began voting Friday on whether to go on strike after contract talks between their union and the province broke off last month. The union says that job action is the last thing nurses want, especially as the province faces a health care crisis. Voting continues through Monday. Canada Post now sending out letters to Canadians about to lose their home mail delivery, advising them of the upcoming move to community mailboxes. The 4 million Canadians affected are being told that their mail will be delivered to a community mailbox starting late this year or early 2027. Door-to-door mail delivery, though, is continuing for residents in rural areas with individual roadside mailboxes. From the Vista National News Desk, I'm John Crawford.
1: Good weather.
2: Your weather update from Environment Canada. Mostly cloudy today. Slight chance of showers. A high this afternoon to 18. For tonight, a clear sky and a low of plus 5 overnight. Sun and cloud mix for Mother's Day Sunday. A high to 22 degrees. On Monday, as we head back to work, sunny and 19. Tuesday, continuing sunny with a high to 23. On Wednesday, sun and cloud mix with a high to 22. And Thursday, much of the same. Sun and cloud mix, a high up to 19 degrees.
1: 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Turn it up. Another hour of the best rock starts now. 104.5 The Goat.

to be with you. That's Mr. Big. How are you doing? How's your Saturday going so far? Hope it's been going well. If you're driving around today, hitting the highways, maybe doing some road tripping with mom for the Mother's Day weekend, be careful out there. Keep an eye on your mirrors. Make sure your mirrors are tilted out so you can see the lanes beside you. Watch for motorcycles. There are lots of motorcycles getting out this weekend because it is a nice weekend. They're going to be out there on the highway, so make sure you're watching for those and being careful before you merge into another lane or before you change lanes for any reason. Also, keep an eye out for the smaller profile vehicles. They're going to be out there this weekend as well. Just be careful. Make sure everybody gets a chance to get through this weekend safely. Watch out for those smaller vehicles on the highway. Right now, here's Blue Rodeo.

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0: 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That's Thursday, May 14th at the Didsbury Library. 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

Dance Desire from Haywire. Good morning. 26 minutes after 10 o'clock. I hope your Saturday's been going well. It ain't Monday. It's Saturday. It just seems like it's a Monday because I'm here at work today. So anyways, how are you doing? How's your day going so far? The Didsbury Show and Shine is happening today out there in Didsbury. Not all day. It's going to be wrapping up here in a little while. So make sure you get out there. Stop by, say hi, check out the vehicles. Of course, the show and shines are always fun for checking out classic vehicles. Like an old car that goes vroom, then you're going to love the Didsbury Show and Shine. Check it out for yourself. Right now, here's Molly Hatchett.

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Rolling Stones, Start Me Up. How you doing? How's your Saturday been going so far? Don't forget, tomorrow is Mother's Day. So as the hours tick closer to Mother's Day, you got to make sure that you have got all of your plans in place. Whether it's your mom or your kid's mom, either way, make sure that you've got your reservations booked already. If you haven't already done so, maybe figure out your brunch or breakfast buffet place that you're going to go to. Call them up. Make sure that if they're taking reservations, or make sure that their system is set up so that you can actually get in there when you want to get in there. Because nothing worse than showing up on a Mother's Day and realizing that you forgot to book your tables earlier, and you're standing around waiting 2, 3, 4 hours sometimes, depending on where you're going. The kids will get awfully restless and awfully hungry before it's all said and done.

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Hello, hooray! That's Alice Cooper. How are you doing? We're rolling in through your 11 o'clock hour on this Saturday. A beautiful day to get out and do some stuff. Yeah, you know what? It might rain a little bit. Who knows? But it is the weekend. It is Saturday. It's basically you got 2 days to do other things other than deal with work. Unless you're here with me, in which case you're probably... realize that I'm at work this morning, so here I am. Anyways, yes, get out and enjoy the weekend while you can, because you know what? They don't last forever. Sure, there's one at the end of every week, but they're so short. Just get out and enjoy today. Right now, here's Bruce Hornsby in the Range, the way it is on the goat.

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That's Black Betty from Ram Jam. Good morning. How are you? What little left is in our Saturday morning? I hope you're enjoying your day. Maybe you're still wandering around in your pajamas drinking a cup of coffee. I don't know what you're doing. Either way, I'm a little bit jealous because, you know, I've been sitting here for the last few hours, whereas you've been sitting in your bed or sitting at home enjoying your cup of coffee and looking out the window and wondering, what should I do today? Well, actually, I'm on the way out myself in the next little bit here, so I'm actually looking out the window wondering what else I should be doing today. I'm going to try and get back out to Carstairs there, back out to Didsbury and check out the Didsbury Show and Shine.

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Led Zeppelin, Whole Lot of Love. I love the fact that I'm done for the day. Yep, I'm getting out of here. I hope you enjoy the rest of your Saturday and Sunday. Don't forget tomorrow, Mother's Day. Make sure you make a fuss over mom or your kid's mom for sure. You don't want to be in the doghouse for that one or sleeping on the couch for the next week, do you? No, you don't. So make sure you remember tomorrow is Mother's Day. I'll be back on Monday at 3 o'clock here on The Goat to get you through your afternoon and into your evening. But until I see you then, I'm out of here. Have a great Saturday. I'll leave you with The Police and Every Breath You Take.

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1: Ports, railroads, mines, pipelines. All major infrastructure projects in for federal approval within 1 year. At least that's the Carney government plan. And to get there, the feds are proposing changes to Canada's regulatory system. Changes including a new approach to Indigenous consultations, running project approvals in parallel, and potentially weakening endangered species legislation and rules around waterways. Something you'd like to think that most Canadians can't relate to, making threats against politicians they don't like, but that's the way it is. Prime Minister Mark Carney facing near daily threats during his first 100 days in office, including on the first day. That according to documents obtained under the Access to Information System, which lists threats from 2022 through mid-2025 against the Prime Minister and Cabinet members. Conservative leader Pierre Poilievre has spoken out in the past about threats against his family. The RCMP say that threats are always taken seriously, even those often non-criminal, indirect, and or non-credible in nature. BC and Alberta are already bracing for a stifling summer and a dangerous wildfire season. Last weekend, BC topped 30 degrees in the interior, Vancouver almost 24, breaking a May record dating back

0: 128 years, and southern Alberta has experienced extreme conditions with a warmer-than-usual February drying out the region despite a record snowpack in the mountains. Environment Canada says that given the already dry environment and possibly limited precipitation this month and next, the coming wildfire season could be catastrophic. Six Canadians are now isolating at home after exposure to the hantavirus. Three Ontario residents, another in Quebec, all exposed on a cruise ship headed for Spain. Two others in Alberta were exposed to an ill patient from the cruise on an airline flight. Four other Canadians remain on the ship off the west coast of Africa headed for Tenerife, all asymptomatic. Some 55,000 nurses began voting Friday on whether to go on strike after contract talks between their union and the province broke off last month. The union says that job action is the last thing nurses want, especially as the province faces a health care crisis. Voting continues through Monday. Canada Post now sending out letters to Canadians about to lose their home mail delivery, advising them of the upcoming move to community mailboxes. The 4 million Canadians affected are being told that their mail will be delivered to a community mailbox starting late this year or early 2027. Door-to-door mail delivery, though, is continuing for residents in rural areas with individual roadside mailboxes. From the Vista National News Desk, I'm John Crawford.
1: Good weather.
2: Your weather update from Environment Canada. Mostly cloudy today. Slight chance of showers. A high this afternoon to 18. For tonight, a clear sky and a low of plus 5 overnight. Sun and cloud mix for Mother's Day Sunday. A high to 22 degrees. On Monday, as we head back to work, sunny and 19. Tuesday, continuing sunny with a high to 23. On Wednesday, sun and cloud mix with a high to 22. And Thursday, much of the same. Sun and cloud mix, a high up to 19 degrees.
1: 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We are 104.5, The Goat.

0: hello. How are you? Thank you so much for being here. My name's Kenny. Should have some fun today. We should have some fun. If you got anything that you want to cover on the show, hit me up, the Kenny Jones Show, VistaRadio.ca. I would like to talk about something that comes up once a year on the show, and that is Kraft Dinner. And I'll tell you why. My wife had to go away for a few days for work. And I got to be honest, I don't do well when my wife is gone. I don't like it when she's gone. But she said, now's the time. Have the Kraft Dinner. Because we don't eat Kraft Dinner like we used to. When the kids moved out, I feel like the Kraft Dinner consumption at our household, it died off. My wife doesn't like it. Which I also found interesting because all those years, she would just have it because we loved it. Me and my two kids. But since they've moved out, started their own families and all that stuff, Kraft Dinner is gone. So as she goes out of town on business, she said, hey, time to do it up, man. Break out the KD. And she bought me a couple of boxes. Now, here's the question. With the Kraft Dinner, should I just go old school? Plain box of KD. As my kids say, raw dog in it. Just a plain box. Or do you spice it up? Do you get fancy? Do you go with the ground beef? Or do you go with just hot dogs? Yep, we got to have this conversation. When you're doing Kraft Dinner on your own, are you spicing it up? Hot dogs, ground beef, or are you just, you know, going old school? Nothing. Normal box of KD. Would love to hear your thoughts on this one. Hit us up, the Kenny Jones Show, VistaRadio.ca.
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2: 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And corn is down $3 at $300 per ton. In the milling wheat markets, July Minneapolis futures added 3.5 cents at $6.75, with local hard red spring for June-July movement at $8.21 per bushel. 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

0: Yo, yo, what's up? It's Kenny. Thanks so much for hanging out with us. Thanks for choosing us for your musical needs. That sounds professional, doesn't it? Let's work our way through these phone lines here. Go for it.
1: You're talking about Kraft Dinner.
0: Yeah, so my wife's going out of town, so it's time to go ham on some Kraft Dinner because I don't get the Kraft Dinner when she's at home, right?
1: Yeah.
0: So should I class it up or should I just go straight box of KD?
1: Well, you should class it up for sure. I heard you talking about some hamburger.
0: Yeah.
1: And I would, like, put some peppers, you know, red, green, yellow peppers in there, throw some onions and garlic with it. Go all the way, man.
0: So you say class it up, eh?
1: Yeah, that's the way I go.
0: Thank you so much for checking in. Now, I got to say, right off the bat, a bunch of messages coming in all over the map. Because I was just saying, like, do you just go with some ground beef in the KD? Or do you go with hot dogs? Or do you go just plain KD? Man, oh, man, some of these combinations people are sending are crazy. Talk about spicing up KD. What's your go-to way to make it better than just a standard box, right? Hit us up, the Kenny Jones Show, VistaRadio.ca.
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0: Well, it's a discussion we have on the show once a year when my wife goes out of town on business. Craft dinner and whether or not you should spice it up and how you spice it up. Let's grab a call here. Go for it.
1: Hey, Kenny. Mine is I just get the noodles.
0: So you say don't class up a box of Katie. Just go raw dog it. Old school.
1: Well, then what you do is you just buy the noodles. You don't buy the KFC, just the noodles. And then you put whatever you want it. Like you put sauce in it, like tomato sauce, whatever sauce into it. Put a little bit of cheese on top and bake. It's really good.
0: But if you're not actually opening a box of Kraft Dinner, you're not having Kraft Dinner.
1: Well, the thing is, Kraft Dinner is more expensive than just buying the noodles.
0: Oh, you want to make cheap Kraft Dinner. I got you.
1: We got it, right?
0: Well played.
1: You said cheaper, so I went cheaper.
0: Yeah, that's the talk about not classing it up. You're not even going with the KD.
1: That's right. You got to go just the noodles. The noodles you can buy a great big bag for real cheap.
0: Well played.
1: Okay, man.
0: Thanks for checking in.
1: No problem. Bye.
0: The crazy thing about this is the amount of messages with different ways to do Kraft Dinner is through the roof, and there's no general consensus. What do you do? How do you spice it up? The one thing that I can't do is tuna. Can't do tuna. What about you? Hit us up, the Kenny Jones Show, VistaRadio.ca. I know we're talking about Kraft Dinner. Like I said, you got to do it once a year.
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0: If you're just stumbling on to this fine radio station, my name is Kenny, and we're talking about Kraft Dinner. So here's the quick story. My wife has to go out of town on business, and when she goes out of town, that's when I rock some Kraft Dinner because she doesn't like it, and we don't have it much anymore since our kids have moved out and started their own families. So I'm all about the KD. But the question is, do you go old school or do you spice it up? Now, we've gotten messages. You can email the Kenny Jones Show, VistaRadio.ca. I appreciate all of them. But all over the map, different ways to make your Kraft Dinner even better. And I thought, let's take the human emotion out of it. Let's get the robot. If you were a human, how would you spice up Kraft Dinner?
1: All right. How do you class up Kraft Dinner in 30 seconds? First, stop eating it out of the pot. You're an adult, allegedly. Then, add butter and a splash of cream. Boom, you're fancy. 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Now you're on a date. 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Little Dijon and hot sauce? Oh, look, a personality. And if you really want to impress someone, lobster. Yes, lobster, in Kraft Dinner. Financially irresponsible, emotionally powerful. At the end of the day, it's still KD. You've just given it a glow-up and a glass of wine.
0: Now, I won't disrespect the robot, because I do fear the robots rising up at some point. But I'm going to say, mushrooms? 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

0: My name is Kenny. We've been discussing craft dinner on the show today. Email the Kenny Jones Show at VistaRadio.ca. So again, here's the backstory. And we got to shift here. We have to make a shift. The conversation has to shift. So my wife is going out of town on business. She doesn't go out of town much, you know, once or twice a year. And listen, we hang out so much. I don't like when my wife goes out of town. But it is always a time for craft dinner because she hates craft dinner. And since the kids have moved out, we just don't have it anymore. Now, there's another side of this that I couldn't drive her to the airport because I'm at work. So she had to take a cab. And we're texting back and forth. And I said, hey, does the cab have the radio station on? And she said, no, it's silent. I said, well, ask the guy. Hey, put on the station. And she's like, no, I chickened out. I'm like, you chickened out? Grow the show, man. That's the job. You got to grow. You got to tell people about the show. So I got to give my wife a Sandler. Now, I know she's not going to hear it because she's in a cab with no music.
1: You blew it!
0: You're supposed to ask the cab driver to put on the station you love, right? Right?
1: You blew it!
0: I don't know, man. Can we have a discussion about this? Am I offside? Because she chickened out. I chickened out. No, you didn't chicken out, you.
1: You blew it!
0: There it is. There it is.
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1: Got a great email from Colleen. If you'd like to email us, I appreciate it. Kenny@jetfmrocks.ca. This is going back to a discussion we had, I want to say a month ago. Colleen said, was at the gas station at the pump, and I made small talk, and it went very well. As we were talking about when the gas prices went through the roof there a while back, my kids said, Dad, stop with the small talk. Nobody wants small talk at the gas station anymore with the prices. And, you know, so we were talking about it, and then there was a few people that said, yeah, they tried, and it was like crickets. So it's good to hear that somebody's making the small talk at the gas station. What about you, Rob? Fan of the gas station, gas pump, small talk?
2: It rarely happens. I can't, I'm trying to struggle when the last time someone said anything to me at the gas pump.
1: It's so depressing.
2: I'm not going to dislike it, though.
1: So you'd welcome it if I was like, hey, gas price is crazy, huh?
2: Oh, yeah. We could definitely do that conversation. That'd be fun.
1: I don't know, man. My kids tell me not to have small talk at the gas station. They say it's kind of weird and annoying, but I'm like, I think small talk is a good thing. I don't know. What say you, especially with gas prices, grocery prices, all the expensive stuff, does that actually curb small talk? Hit us up, the Kenny Jones Show, VistaRadio.ca.
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0: I'm calling about the small talk conversation.
1: Yes, small talk at the gas station or at the gas pump. What's your name?
0: My name's Kitty.
1: What do you think?
0: Well, you know, I think why waste our time on small talk when we can have big talk? Like, would you rather go to the moon or have to live inside of a honey hive for like a year?
1: Live inside of what?
0: A honey bee hive.
1: Ooh, that's a tough one. I think I'm going with, I think I'm going to the moon.
0: I'd like to shrink to the size of a bee and eat honey for a year. That would be amazing.
1: That, okay. I didn't realize that we get to shrink. Shrink is different. I like that.
0: Yeah. You know, hit him with a would you rather, you know, so really find out who somebody is.
1: All right. So don't go small, go big time conversation at the gas pump. I love it.
0: Yeah.
1: Excellent call. I appreciate it.
0: Thank you. Have a great day.
1: Don't be a stranger.
0: I will. Bye-bye.
2: 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And a very special thanks to the sponsors, without whom the Bondspiel cannot run.
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0: Hopefully your weekend's awesome. It's Kenny. I got a great message, and I called the person back. They didn't pick up, but now I think this might... Hopefully. Hello?
1: It's Marnie calling you to talk about my puppy.
0: Marnie! I love it. You just texted us and said this weekend you're hanging out with your new puppy. Tell us about this dog.
1: That's right. We got a new puppy a little while ago. She's 16, 17 weeks old. Golden Retriever, little girl named Shiloh.
0: Oh, my God. So you, like, Golden Retriever, like, oh, super busy.
1: Oh, super busy. Crazy, crazy head. Totally.
0: Listen, when you sent that text, I was like, got to chat about a puppy. Nothing better.
1: Yeah. She's pretty fantastic.
0: So you are on the leaderboard of best weekend plans.
1: Oh, my God. Excellent. I love it.
0: way to go, Marnie. Thanks for calling back, eh?
1: Yeah, you bet you, buddy. Talk to you soon.
0: Don't be a stranger.
1: Okay, you bet.
0: One of these days, we got to have the conversation of, like, pet parent tips. Like, if you've had a dog or a cat for a long time and you had to offer one piece of advice to somebody just getting a kitten or a puppy, what that advice would be. That could be a fun discussion. Hey, if you got one, hit us up. The Kenny Jones Show, VistaRadio.ca.
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0: Yo. How are you? It's Kenny.
1: We've talked on the show before about irrational fears as a child. We've had quite the discussion about that. My irrational fear was tornadoes. Just used to be paranoid. I remember being young and I was like, I'm so scared of tornadoes. And I can vividly remember my mom telling me and how I fell for this. I believed her. My mom would actually say to me, honey, tornadoes are only in the States. And I believed her. I believed her. But yeah, it was an irrational fear. And you know, when we had that discussion, there was a lot of people that said sharks. But I came across this news story and I thought, oh, this brings us back. Now, this is also, this story makes me realize when I was 16, I was a loser. I was a wimp. 16-year-old surfer bitten by a shark, South Australia. Still wanted to go surfing. That would be it for me. Here's the kid. The kid's name is Oliver and his dad.
2: Just sitting on my board waiting for a wave to come. And then...
1: He just sounds so cool. Like, 16-year-old sounds super cool.
2: Someone just came and grabbed my foot. I fell into the water with it. And then maybe 5 meters in front of me, there was a little like fin that popped up.
1: I'm out. See ya.
2: And then I just sort of hopped to my board and just legged it back to the beach.
3: I think the movement of his foot and maybe the murky water, the sharks definitely mistimed the hit. If it was a little bit up, he would have definitely have lost his foot. He said to me, the chances of getting attacked by a shark is like 1 in 3 million. And so he's like, what are the chances of getting attacked twice, right? So
2: yeah, if I didn't have the bandage on, I would have been in the water.
3: I said, your guardian angel's definitely working overtime for you today.
1: Yeah, a kid 16-year-old, if I didn't have the bandage, I'd be back in there. Cool points for that kid. Round of applause. Yeesh. If I could be so cool. If I could be so cool. Irrational fears. I mean, sharks, if you got one. Was there anybody that had the irrational fear of tornadoes like I did? Hit us up, The Kenny Jones Show, VistaRadio.ca.
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0: Hope your weekend is cruising by perfectly. It's Kenny. We're not halfway through May, but we're pretty much, let's just call it halfway through May, which would say we're what? Just a little over a month till the official start to summer. What is the actual official day? Hang on here. I got it. The 21st of June. It's a Sunday this year. Okay, well, summer's coming, and should we start doing our summer prediction calls? Like, what do you think summer's going to be like? Summer 2026, what do you think?
1: It's going to be amazing. It's going to be beautiful. It's going to be hot, but we're going to have enough rain on certain days so that we don't catch ourselves on fire.
0: I like that positivity right there.
1: You guys do a great job there. I enjoy listening to you.
0: Oh, thank you. Thank you. All right. Well, I love
1: You're
0: the positivity.
1: Okay. Thank you very much. And you have a great day.
0: How about you? What do you think? Like, I mean, you could also take a look back at winter of 2026. How was it? And how do you think summer's going to be? Is it going to be hot? Is it going to be dry? Is it going to be rainy? Get your picks in. 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

0: It's Kenny. We're doing your summer predictions, and I'm getting some pushback here because I'm doing the air quotes with my fingers. When it comes to weather, I'm a bit of a complainer. Belly aching is my strong suit when it comes to the weather. What about you? Are you a weather complainer?
1: I don't complain.
0: About anything?
1: Very rarely. Yeah. I haven't got time to complain.
0: I got a message here that says, why do you keep talking about summer coming so fast? All you're going to do is complain about the heat. I'm like, no, I'm not.
1: Yeah, it's a change. That's what you want, right?
0: Yeah.
1: Then we'll go back into winter again, have some snow, or maybe not.
0: Well, now, see, you bring up winter. Yes, the belly aching will begin. I don't feel like I complain too much about the heat, but you watch, I probably will. I'll be the guy that's like, when it's 30, I'm going to be like, oh, it's too hot. Bring on the snow. Summer predictions, what do you think? We're not far away. I mean, we're still a month and some a bit away, but it's coming. Before long, snap our fingers, it's going to be summertime. What do you think? What is it going to be like? Hit us up, the Kenny Jones Show, VistaRadio.ca.
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0: What's shaking? How's it going? I love me a viral food story. They're great. Here's the audio from this dude's order at a McDonald's, okay?
1: I'm going to need dessert for you today.
2: I need a egg McMuffin, and I need 11 big breakfasts with the hotcakes.
1: You said 11 big breakfasts?
0: That kid is like, oh boy.
2: 11, yes.
1: All right, just a warning, that will take probably a while.
2: Well, I got 8 hungry kids at the house, so yeah, that's cool, bro.
0: That's cool, bro. I just got...
1: Give me a second, I need manager approval.
2: Need manager approval.
1: Anything else you do today?
2: No, that'll be it, man.
1: Alright, you're looking at 83.34 at the next
0: Wow.
1: Show.
2: 83. Okay, thanks, guy.
0: Okay, a couple of things here. First, I love that dad's laugh. Like, that's, he's got 8 kids at home. He's got, they're waiting for McDonald's. $80, pretty big meal. But did you notice the best part of that thing was the McMuffin he ordered at the beginning? He said, I need an egg McMuffin, and then I need 11 of the whatever meal. That McMuffin, purely for the drive home, right? You got to have the, that's a parent thing, right? You go to a McDonald's, you're getting dinner for the family, but you get a cheeseburger for the drive home. That, I mean, that's just part of it, right? But the laugh, that poor dad, 11 breakfasts to bring home to the fam. And I think one of these days we should have an open discussion, a very good, open, in-depth discussion about your most expensive order at a fast food restaurant. I bet you we could beat that guy. He was 80-something bucks. I know there's somebody with a way bigger order. That could be some fun radio right there.
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10: Right.

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How far off, I sat and wondered. Started humming a song from 1962. Ain't it funny how the night moves? 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

Now with Kent Shoemaker, White Lion, golden earring cover for White Lion on Hair Now. Could be their best record. Third album, Summer of 89. Third record in Little Fighter was the monster hit for that one. Year end, the 28th best-selling album up here in Canada. 89, too, so pretty good follow-up to the 87 record, which was Pride. Also a good one. Personal favorite. Tonight's show, super interesting piece about a scientist who made headlines this week saying something that you've probably thought about maybe a few times since the 80s anyways. It's all about reflection. 48.

Another week into the Stanley Cup playoffs. Again, I openly admit being a Canucks fan. Not apologizing. Ride or die with your team, right? I'm not apologizing. One of my good buddies texted me during the lottery and he says, Canucks can't even get a draft lottery right. Not the number one pick. Worst team, not the number one pick. They fell to number three. You know, Leafs get number one, Sharks get number two. And yeah, more importantly, Mother's Day is coming up on Sunday. Anyone's mom right into this 80s rock? I'm very curious about that. Into the hairband stuff. Let me know. And 38 years ago exactly this month, Poison was at number two. In May of 1988, best-selling album on Billboard. Here and now in the Comox Valley, Olds, Alberta, the Caribou, and Prince George.

0: It's a kiss ballad. No way, right? It is absolutely true. It's the one you totally forgot about. Most people would say, what's the kiss ballad? The big one, it's Beth, obviously. But the one you totally forgot about from Hot in the Shade. I kind of feel that was an album that was easy to forget, too. Calgary Olympic year, 1988, and Kiss put that one up. Maybe the biggest shocker is when you find out that Michael Bolton wrote that song with Paul Stanley. What a duo. I am Kent. You must have been completely floored early in the week. A former scientist, please tell me I wasn't the only one that saw this and was knocked off my feet. She worked with NASA. Her name is Ingrid Hunkala. She made a claim about dying three times. So here's the thing. She did die, technically, all three times in her life, various points in her life. She talked about that feeling.
1: Feeling at home, that feeling of feeling, being embraced, being warm, being held, being, it's just good. Something else happened. Like, although I had seen my body in the water, up to this point, I didn't have any realization of who I was. I just knew I'd seen my body. I am not that body. And it's when I realize myself as a being of light.
0: So how is that not totally creepy? We've heard these stories of one-offs where people say, yeah, I died one time and I saw the light. This is three times. It's cool at the same time, right? You know, similar stories have come up, but this lady, the scientist, went into great detail about seeing things on a journey. So let's go with this one here tonight. 250-703-2538. 250-703-2538. Here and now, text line for you. You get to pick three of your favorite 80s albums when you go on this journey, this magical journey, or the last journey. I don't know what you want to call it. When you go for the tunnel, which three albums are you taking with you? One of them's got to be Rat, right? Maybe. Reaching for the summer of 87 for this one. Rat, here and now.

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That is Carmine Appice's band, put together when he left Ozzy's band right around 1984. Met up with David Michael Phillips on guitar, fantastic guitar player. He played with Keel, Lizzie Borden too. So we get King Cobra, three records, a song on the Iron Eagle soundtrack, and then we got, boom, Family's coming along. That Family thing. David Michael Phillips became a computer software engineer after that. No more band. I'm Kent Shoemaker, here and now chat, 250-703-2538 on the text line. NASA scientist Ingrid Hunkala, medically confirmed death not once, three times. Three times in her life she died. And she says the story about the light that we've heard before, seeing things from above, everything's cool. She's done that three times and come back. I'm curious, what three albums are you taking? If you get to that storyline, if you're doing the tunnel, 250-703-2538. Oh, it's bonus points this week for this head scratcher. LA Guns wrote a song about an actress who passed away in a car accident with her daughter in the backseat. Now, that daughter has grown up to be a TV star. It's Mariska Hargitay from Law & Order. That song that LA Guns did, what's it called? And who was the actress? I'll let you think about that. Hold on to 18, the biggest hit for Black & Blue. It is on Hair & Now.

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0: That is the answer. The Here and Now Hairspray head scratcher for the show. LA Guns wrote a song about an actress who passed away in a car accident with her daughter in the back seat. That daughter is Mariska Hargitay from Law and Order. What song did they do? It's the one you just heard. But who's the actress? Bonus points for you. Ballad of Jane, easily, hands down, the biggest hit they've ever had. The actress was Jane Mansfield. I am Kent. The record was cocked and loaded. Tracy Guns is going to tell you he knew the whole time that song was going to be massive. They weren't ready for it yet.
1: I really didn't want Ballad of Jane on the record. I wanted to save it for later, you know, because we already had Forward Progress, you know what I mean? And we were a rock band, and we were a hard-hitting, nasty, sleazy punk rock band in a way. And there was enough music on Cocked and Loaded, like Rip and Tear and Never Enough. I didn't feel it was necessary to do what everybody else was doing right then to maintain longevity. When the Ballad of Jane came out, it did exactly what everybody knew it was going to do. It was so predictable, and it's a great song.
0: Highly recommend that album, too. If you're a fan of that song, maybe you didn't even know who sang it. Love the song because you hear it a time or two. Great song from the Point Break movie, too, on that Cocked and Loaded with Keanu Reeves and Patrick Swayze. LA Guns. Check them out. The week that was, the stories you love, your life defined. It's time for headlines. The most important headline of the week we'll start with. It's a reminder for you. Mother's Day Sunday. Don't forget. I can't believe I was not forward-thinking enough. I could have rolled out some Danzig on this one. Danzig Mother or Extreme Mother Don't Want to Go to School Today. Danzig was kind of a weird song, though. Curious if your mom was a big 80s rocker, too. 250-703-2538 for the Hair and Now text line. And I know someone's going to be happy to hear this. Deep Purple, they have new stuff. 24th studio album, it's called Splat. They actually had one in 2024, I'm surprised. They've done six in a row with Bob Ezrin producing the album. Very good producer. And yeah, Ian Gillan is in the band. It kind of felt like Deep Purple is more of that mainstream metal, though. When I think about the hairband stuff, you know, maybe close to prog rock for Deep Purple. Mid-80s into early 90s, they definitely did the hairband stuff, but it split the fans in half. 24th record is coming out July 3rd. Have a super Mother's Day weekend. I'm looking forward to next week. Another one closer to full-on summer, right? See you next time.

The bands that shaped an image and the soundtrack for a generation. It's Hair and Now on the Goat.